0: 8 million tons of LNG a year. Fort St. John RCMP are advising residents and visitors to be proactive about locking up their weapons. Police say several firearms were stolen from a locked vehicle overnight on September 15th at a hotel in Fort St. John. They're asking that people ensure to not leave firearms in your personal vehicles overnight while visiting the city. Every time this type of a theft occurs, more firearms end up in the hands of criminals. For all the details on these stories and more, you can visit energeticcity.ca. That was the news update. Let's take a look at sports. Fort St. John's Red Dragon Brazilian Jiu-Jitsu sent a team to Las Vegas, Nevada for Jiu-Jitsu Con International, which took place earlier this month. Red Dragon head coach said his team of 11 participants took on the best kids in the world in the sport over their time in Sin City, bringing a total of 7 medals back. And that's your look at sports. 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
5: Take a look at your road conditions here in the BC Peace. There are some construction spots to watch out for if you're heading onto Highway 29 going towards Hudson's Hope, as well if you're heading south on the Alaska Highway. 242 Road, that is near the Rona. That is still closed until tonight, starting until tonight at 6 because of culvert replacement. If you do see anything, you can always text the Fort City Chrysler line at 250-787-2222. Here in the energetic city tonight, we are going to drop down to +2 with a few clouds. Tomorrow, we're going to see lots of sun getting up to 21. Also on Saturday, Sunday, a sunny sky and getting up to 23 degrees. Right now in the energetic city, we are sitting at 20. 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
2: It is the last hour of the Radiothon, less than an hour away from wrapping up. And, you know, as little as $5, $10, $20, $50, or $100, it can keep the imagination library going, making sure every single child in our community can get access to books at an early age. And LJ, we got a few donations coming in. That includes Dwayne, who just dropped off $20, Carly, $30, an anonymous donation of $5, Joanne, $450, and there's actually a lot more that we haven't calculated.
3: Helen, school trustee, she's donated every year that we've done the Radiothon. She was just back with a $100 donation, so... She knows the difference it makes when children can read and they're kindergarten ready, being a school trustee, so, you know... Again, you're paying it forward and you're helping that next generation come out with the literacy skills they need, enter school with the literacy skills they need to succeed. Because it almost doubles their success rate when they are ready for kindergarten, and literacy is part of that.
2: And you know, throughout the day, we really talked about a literacy skill, because how this program started, it's Dolly Parton's dad couldn't read or write, and that's what made her start this imagination library in Tennessee. And then expanded across the world, including the Peace Region, which has been here since 2018, almost a decade.
3: Yeah. So we're 8 years in. And you know, just think about how many kids we've impacted in that time. So 2,000 between the ones that are registered now and the ones that have graduated through the program when they turn five. Over 2,000 kids have been receiving books. We've actually sent out in our region almost 75,000 books in that 8 years.
2: And you know what? Right now, your donation, as little as $5, can keep this program going. We are less than an hour away from wrapping up. So come on down to the Safeway. 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
0: We are just about 40 minutes away from wrapping up, or exactly 40 minutes now, from wrapping up this radiothon. And, you know, seen a lot of donations coming in, small and big. Remember, it doesn't even have to be big. It can be as little as pocket change. That $5 bill that has been living in your pocket for a whole year now, because that $5 can keep this program going, right?
3: Yeah. We've almost raised enough to ensure 8 more months, which is fabulous. You know what? The thing I just keep coming back to, Bernard, is just that this is such a community event. You know, this isn't one donor. This isn't a political party or a government that's paying for this. This is lots of individual people who are coming and dropping off a bit of money. We talked earlier about some people who don't even live in our community who happen to come by that are donating to make sure we keep getting these books into children's hands. So,
0: especially when there was an anonymous donation from a transient from Lethbridge and also from the island. The person from the island is actually just vacationing here.
3: They're here on vacation.

0: Acton, and they just really liked the cause and did that. And we've had a lot of participants stop by and say thank you and some donate. The Rotarians. I have to give a big shout out to the Rotarians.
1: Oh my goodness.
0: Steve,
1: yes.
0: Hope, you got it started. Still haven't seen those lawyers meeting the challenge, but the Rotarians
1: are
0: coming
1: out. Where
0: are
1: the lawyers?
0: I don't know. But I tell you, give like a Rotarian today and come see us because they have come out in full force to make donations today.
1: And you know, that donation will make sure that our kids, their future will be the best. They can be the best they can be, right?
0: Yeah, just like Dolly when she started this, if you can read, you can teach yourself anything. So being able to read opens up all kinds of things for children and for anybody, really, the literacy skills. So that's why it's so important to her, because again, no matter your social economic situation, if you can read, and I'm also a big proponent of libraries, if you can read, you have access to a library, you can learn anything.
1: We're now less than 40 minutes away from wrapping up this radiothon. So stop on by, small or big donation. 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
1: So, LJ from the Fort St. John Literacy Society wants to read the weather, right?
0: There you go. Well, you know, every time you put your headphones on, I put the headphones on, and you're like, it's just weather. I'm like, I can do weather, I'm sure.
1: Okay, go for it, and I'll be the judge of this.
0: I don't know. It's like the weather I want to see or the weather that it says is going to happen. So tonight's going to be clear, becoming partly cloudy overnight. Wind west, 20 kilometers an hour, gusting to 40. We saw some of that this afternoon.
1: Oh, yes, we did.
0: Yeah, becoming light early this evening. A low plus 2 with a risk of frost. Uh-oh.
1: It's that time of the year.
0: I don't like that. I did not want to say that online, Bernard. You should have warned me before I read that. But here's the good news. Here's the good news. Right here at Safeway at the Literacy Society Imagination Library Radiothon, it is 21 degrees.
1: Oh, yes. It is beautiful and sunny. And, you know, there's no excuse for you to not come down here to donate. And the thing is, You don't have to make that big donation. That small donation will make sure that the Dolly Parton Imagination Library will keep on going for many, many years to come. And it's less than an hour away from wrap up. So you don't have a lot of time left. But you know what? Even if you can't make it, donate online, CanadaHelps.org, search Fort St. John Literacy Society, and they will have all the info there for ya.
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2: Okay, we are less than half an hour away from wrapping up this radiothon. And we got a few more donations coming in. That's from... oh my gosh, this is a long list of names. I've already lost track of it. And Sydney is also joining me, and LJ from the Fort St. John Literacy Society. So before I get to all the fun stuff, I got to give a shout out to Helen Gilbert for dropping off $100. Beth Ritchie for $200. Carrie Brody. I believe Carrie is a teacher and back to community, and also making sure that kids can start reading early at $250. Brian Burley, $60. Marcel Christoph, $50. And Marcel is from the Fort St. John Classic Cruisers, which I did challenge the club earlier for that. Thank you so much. And also a few donations from Canada Helps. One for $100, two with $50, which brings our total to just at $24,000 right now.
3: Yeah, we're getting pretty close. Just a little bit of time left, but hey, I'd love to see you before 6 o'clock, but also.
2: Yes.
3: You know, it's not like, what is that, Cinderella and the pumpkins and all that. We do not turn into pumpkins at 6 o'clock, and actually encouraging everyone that, Dolly Parton Day next Friday, the 25th. And, so 9 to 5, very famous movie. I think the first one she did. And, so 9:25 becomes, Dolly Parton Day. And you know what? Go online, go to the fsjliteracy.ca, click the donate now button, donate $9.25.
2: Yes.
3: Like $9.25 on 9:25. Every dollar helps. We'll also be at our glow run next Friday. So, yeah, it's been a fabulous day. The weather has certainly cooperated. I think I'm going to go home with some raccoon eyes.
2: there's still 20 more minutes left. Let's not wrap it up, because 20 minutes. If you come down here to the Safeway, make a small donation, 5, 10, 20, 50, 100. It will make a difference, for a child in our community, even 9:25. And earlier, Sydney, you did challenge our boss, Chris, for making a donation.
4: Yeah,
2: he did not stop by. You know who you are, Chris.
4: Chris is not here. I did donate money that I won from using Chris's money to bet. So
3: yeah.
2: Oh well, then I guess that's Chris's money already.
4: Yeah. So that's a bit.
3: Another story.
2: It counts.
3: Another story, like Robin, who had won on a scratch ticket and brought the proceeds to us to donate. So yeah, it's a great day. We have a little bit of time left, so come on down, make a donation. And let's keep these numbers rolling up.
2: 20 minutes left.
3: Yeah.
2: 20 minutes. We are here at the Safeway. So stop on by. We take cash, credit, debit. Even if you cannot make it down here, hey, canadahelps.org, and search the Fort St. John Literacy Society.

0: doesn't matter. It's 5 o'clock somewhere.
1: It's always on 5 in Margaritaville, come to think of it.
0: Yeah, I heard that.
1: You've been there, haven't you?
0: Yes, sir.
1: I've seen your boat there.

0: We're here for the same thing as George.
1: I'm here for a good time.
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8: Cruise into fall with the Fort St. John Men's Shed Society fundraiser and block party. 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
0: It's the beat of FSJ, brought to you by the Fort St. John Co-op. 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
8: Here in the energetic city tonight, we are going to see a few clouds dropping down to +2 with a risk of frost. Tomorrow, we're going to see lots of sun getting up to 21 degrees. Also on Saturday, Sunday, a high of 23 and a sunny sky. Right now in the energetic city, we're sitting at 20 degrees.
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2: Okay, it is time to wrap up the Radiothon. And I want to say thank you so much to you who came by to make a donation, either it's small or big. We made it to a total of $23,771. We had a few last-minute donations. That includes Corey, who dropped off $20, and Anna Hudson with $250. It really shows that Fort St. John is a generous, an amazing community, because, you know, we see all these negative things on social media, but if you see something like this happening, it really covers all that.
3: Yeah, it's great to see the fact that, like, this isn't a one donor or a government sponsored kind of thing. This is the community coming together and saying literacy is important, these children are important, we want to make sure we keep getting these books in the hands. And I'm just so grateful, so thankful for everyone who's come out, even for all the people who came out to register their kids for Dolly Parton Imagination Library, because that's, you know, again, taking that one positive step towards literacy for your children.
2: And Sydney, how are you feeling, you know, just hearing that amount of money?
4: Yeah, it is incredible. When we started this morning, we weren't anywhere near that. But to come back here tonight and find out we've raised that much already, it's awesome.
2: And, you know, it really shows to you that we are a generous community. We want to make sure that kids from 0 to 5 years old, they can have access to books for many, many years to come, because the program helps over 550 kids, actually.
3: Yeah. This is sort of budgeted for us to get up to 600 kids. We have no wait list right now, so we'll be putting in the people who registered today over the next few days. And then, looks like another donation just came in.
2: Now has another donation coming in, because, you know, the donations keep coming.
3: Yeah.
2: Even though we're about to wrap up, it just keeps coming, and it's really great to see.
3: And it doesn't stop now. So you can still go online to fsjliteracy.ca, click on that Donate Now button, and make a donation. Again, it's Give Like Dolly Day next Friday. So I encourage people to go in and donate $925 or $9250, $925. But Give Like Dolly next Friday, and if you're coming to the Glow Run, you can make a donation there. We'll be all set up at the Kin Pavilion, so you can come and see us there, or say go online, or give us a call, 250-785-2110. We can process a donation. Everything that comes in for the rest of this month will go towards Dolly Parton Imagination Library. And I just can't say thank you enough. It never ceases to amaze me how the Fort St. John community always comes together for these things.
2: I also really want to say that too. Like, thank you so much to you for dropping off the donations. It's either small or big. That it really helps a lot. It makes sure that our kids can start reading early. And any final words from you, Sydney?
4: I don't believe so. Thank you so much for coming out and donating to all that did today.
2: Awesome. And we'll see you next year, actually.
3: Yeah, well, always, yeah, for next year. But I also want to just say a big thanks. It's nice to have Dub and Sydney back, who started us off on the day. And
4: yeah,
3: Bernard,
4: Dub is back here, too.
3: Thank you very much.
2: Oh, Dub, if you can hear him.
4: Yeah. He said hi.
3: Yeah. Without you really coming through for us and Moose FM, like, I said, yeah, we would not have brought this money in if we did what we do every other day. So thank you very much. I know it's a big thing to come out and do this for us. So, yeah.
2: And thank you so much to you. We'll see you next year for the Fort St. John Literacy Society Radiothon.
0: It's the Moose.
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0: It's the beat of FSJ, brought to you by the Fort St. John Co-op. 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
0: It's the beat of FSJ, brought to you by the Fort St. John Co-op. 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
1: The Fort St. John Métis Society Bingo is this Tuesday at 7 p.m. with the Purple Cards. 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
1: Yeah, what's up, Doc?
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I might get a little tired on the weekend. 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Come Monday morning, I'm right back with the crew.

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0: This is what's happening right now.
1: I'm Dub Craig. Local RCMP units are urging travelers and residents to store their firearms safely after a recent theft. Police say several firearms were stolen from a locked vehicle overnight on September 15th at a hotel here in Fort St. John. The RCMP says these types of thefts are not atypical in town, especially during hunting season. The detachment also says it continues to see similar preventative thefts from parked vehicles, mainly while parked overnight and unattended. The Peace River Regional District will write a letter to the Provincial Minister of Finance after the expansion of the provincial sales tax was announced for several professional services. A report was presented to the PRRD board regarding changes to the PST scheduled to happen on October 1st. According to the report, several professional services previously exempted are listed, including services for accounting, architecture, engineering, security services, and those in non-residential real estate. Fort St. John Mayor Lilia Hansen says this will compound the cost of projects that municipalities and the regional district is working on. And the historic Red Barn Pub and Grill in Charlie Lake is set to host Oktoberfest festivities for three days towards the end of the month. A beer garden, live music, games, and giveaways will be part of the fun, which starts September 24th. The pub will be serving German-inspired cuisine and libations and will feature performances from local bands Locust and Honey, Outlaw Orchestra, and Blackbird. The sports now, and local Terry Fox Run efforts are underway in anticipation of the annual event aimed at raising funds and awareness for cancer research. Fort St. John's community event will feature both a 5 and 10 kilometer course set to take place at Northern Lights College. The event is named after Terry Fox, who famously attempted to run across Canada to raise funds for cancer after losing his leg to the disease in 1980. Fox's Marathon of Hope raised $24 million before he stopped in Thunder Bay that September. The run in Fort St. John starts at 9 a.m. on September 20th. That's the news. Your weather and traffic are next.
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1: Mix of sun and cloud today, though it does turn sunny near noon. We'll get to a high of 21. Clear sky to start tonight, though it does turn partly cloudy overnight, a low of 6. Mix of sun and cloud tomorrow that clears up late in the afternoon. See a high of 21 again. And Sunday, sunshine and 23. It's 6 degrees at the Moose under partly cloudy sky. Looking at traffic. Now, yesterday, 86th Street and 93rd Ave, the WL Construction had northbound on 86th Street closed for about a block right beside the construction area. They did have a detour open. I don't know if that's going to be the case again today because it is not that way at the moment. But just remember that near that construction, there may be lane closures in effect. Certainly more traffic than normal could lead to added congestion while school drop-off is happening and pickup, so bear that in mind. Outside of town, the usual. If you head south on the Alaska Highway, construction at the Sweetwater Road. A little further south, about 8 clicks north of Dawson Creek, you'll see single-lane alternating traffic at 7 o'clock. Heading north, the Beaten Boogie and Adsit Creek bridges are all down to a single lane. On Highway 29 around Cache Creek Bridge, some single-lane alternating traffic starting at 7 o'clock at a couple spots. Also near the Upper Cache Road and then just east of the Farrell Creek Bridge. And the Pine Pass has a couple projects still going on. You'll see some paving and whatnot, so you'll also run into a couple spots with single-lane alternating traffic there. If you see something else going on, call or text me on the Fort City Chrysler line, 787-2222.
0: Wake up, Fort St. John. It's Moose Mornings with Dub. 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

0: Well, Toby Keith for you on 100.1 Moose FM. Good morning. I'm Dub. Hello to you. Happy Friday.
1: Yeah,
0: I'm still a little woozy from yesterday from doing the 14th John Literacy Society Imagination Library Radiothon. If you came out to donate or donated online or just came by to say hi, thanks. Thanks for doing so. It ended up being a lovely day. Much better weather than we had at the Radiothon a week ago, for the Rotary drive-through breakfast when it was rainy and windy and all that good stuff. We did not have that yesterday. I think at one point it rained like for 3 minutes, and even then it was, I call it spitting, like barely raining, you know what I mean? Enough that you could see the little spots on the ground, but that was it. And as I said, 5 minutes later, it was over and done with. So that was the whole thing. But I prepared as if, you know, anything could happen, right? I had my heavy coat. I had a second coat. I had my toque, which at one point I thought about putting on because the wind was a little chilly at about 7:30 in the morning, but didn't have to. So that's good news, I suppose. And the best news of all, some $23,000 raised for the Fort St. John Literacy Society, thanks to you. So thank you again for that. That's going to definitely help the Dolly Parton Imagination Library program. I can't wait to see what kind of other things are generated because of this radiothon. And all of September is Literacy Month. The Literacy Society wanted you to know that. And coming up next Friday, which is September 25th or 9/25 or 9/25, is Give Like Dolly Day. So if you're feeling like, you know, you've got some more cash to give, more, you know, donations in your heart that you'd like to let out into the world, perhaps give some of that money to the Fort St. John Literacy Society in honor of Dolly Parton, who passed away last year. You can continue donating now at fsjliteracy.ca. They would sure appreciate it.
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0: Well, we've played our first Fort St. John Métis Society bingo of the year. The second one coming up quick. This, if you don't know, happens every Tuesday night at 7 p.m. at moosefm.ca/bingo. 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Now, the best part about this bingo is there's a guaranteed 7 big bingos as part of the allotment for the season. So that first one will be taking place on October 13th. 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
0: From the energeticcity.ca newsroom, this is what's happening right now.
1: The RCMP is reminding you to store your firearms safely after a recent theft. Police say several firearms were stolen from a locked vehicle overnight on September 15th at a hotel here in town. The RCMP says these types of thefts are not atypical in Fort St. John, especially during hunting season. The detachment also says it continues to see similar preventative thefts from parked vehicles, mainly while parked overnight and unattended. The city of Fort St. John is holding its annual tax sale on September 28th, where properties with delinquent taxes will be sold under auction. The sale sees properties with 3 years of unpaid taxes being auctioned off as required by the Local Government Act. Properties will be auctioned off at an upset price, which includes outstanding taxes, penalties, interest, 5% tax sale costs, and land title office fees. A full list of available properties is available on the City of Fort St. John Facebook page. And the Step Up and Ride Society in Dawson Creek is looking for the public to step up and buy its 50-50 tickets. The nonprofit runs shuttle bus services for the area's seniors and those with mobility challenges, as well as designated driver services and charters local kids to school. Its sixth annual 50-50 draw is underway, with up to $20,000 potentially up for grabs. The draw is scheduled for November 21st, which will coincide with the charity's annual Christmas market. Looking at sports now, and local Terry Fox Run efforts are underway in anticipation of the annual event aimed at raising funds and awareness for cancer research. Fort St. John's community event will feature both a 5 and 10K course set to take place at Northern Lights College. The event is named after Terry Fox, who famously attempted to run across Canada to raise funds for cancer after losing his leg to the disease in 1980. Fox's Marathon of Hope raised $24 million before he stopped in Thunder Bay that September. The run in Fort St. John starts at 9 a.m. on September 20th. That's your news. Your weather and traffic are coming up.
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1: Today, we're going to see a mix of sun and cloud, though it does turn sunny near noon, a high of 21. Clear sky tonight to start, turning partly cloudy near midnight. We'll dip to a low of 6. Mix of sun and cloud tomorrow that clears up late in the afternoon, a high of 21, and sunny and 23 for Sunday. It is 6 degrees now at the Moose under partly cloudy sky. Sunrise is set for 6:40 this morning. Looking at traffic, 86th Street, 93rd Avenue. Well, I thought they were done with the lane closures, but then they had northbound 86th Street closed for a block in and around that construction yesterday. There was an easy detour around it, but it is an active construction zone. So please expect delays going through there, especially during high traffic times at the start of the school day and at the end of it. Outside of town, lots going on. If you're heading through the Pine Pass today, still some ongoing paving and some other construction starting up at 7 o'clock. Single lane alternating traffic. Actually, this one starts at 6:30, so only in a half an hour. You will run into it if you're heading there now. Elsewhere, Highway 29, lots of stuff. Single lane alternating traffic due to construction just east of the Farrell Creek Bridge. Couple spots in and around the Upper Cache Road. And a couple spots here at the Cache Creek Bridge and right before it. The Alaska Highway, if you head north, you'll run into single-lane alternating traffic at the Beaton Bridge north of Pink Mountain and at the Boogie and Atsit Creek bridges on either side of Profit River. And then as you head south, some construction work at the Sweetwater Road, you'll have to slow down for that. And about 8 kilometers north of Dawson Creek, some road construction starts at 7 a.m. It'll be down to a single lane as well. If you see something else going on in traffic, you can call or text me on the Fort City Chrysler line, 787-2222.
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0: Garth. Good advice. Tell that someone that you love just what you're thinking of if tomorrow never comes. I'm Dub. You're listening to The Moose. Good morning to you. You know, all day yesterday, we were at the Dolly Parton Imagination Library Radiothon, the Fort St. John Literacy Society. Wonderful hosts. It was so fun to work with them. So we spent the day kind of talking about books and the impact they have on a child's life. And they continue to have a huge impact on my life. Now, I don't have the time that I used to have for reading. I like a lot of different things. And so in the few hours a day, if that, that I get to do, you know, hobbies that aren't work related or aren't, you know, hanging out with my kid and my wife, I gotta divvy up my time. I got a little bit of time for video games. I got a little bit of time for playing guitar. I got a very little bit of time for reading a book, right? But I still read almost every day in some capacity in that regard. I love reading. I always have in some way. And even as I get older, I find I'm taking more chances in my reading, right? I used to be really intimidated by long novels. And while I've taken long breaks from it, I'm about 2/3 of the way through the novel Lonesome Dove, which if you've ever read is quite a weighty tome. But a really great book that I'm still picking away at, okay? But it got me thinking about just books in general and how I love to talk about them and how I'd love to hear from you what you think is the best book you've ever read. That book that you could not put down, that book that you think about often, maybe that book that you've reread several times. I've got a few of those, right? I love rereading books. A book that changed your life maybe in some way, whether it was just a fiction, kind of a novel, a story that somebody made up, or a story about someone's life or a history or whatever it happens to be. What is that book that you think is the best book you ever read? I'd love to hear from you on this one. 787-2222. You can text me right now, the Fort City Chrysler line.
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0: I'm Dub Craig. Local RCMP units are urging travelers and residents to store their firearms safely after a recent theft. Police say several firearms were stolen from a locked vehicle overnight on September 15th at a hotel here in Fort St. John. The RCMP says these types of thefts are not atypical in town, especially during hunt

0: hunting season. The detachment also says it continues to see similar preventative thefts from parked vehicles, mainly while parked overnight and unattended. The Peace River Regional District will write a letter to the Provincial Minister of Finance after the expansion of the provincial sales tax was announced for several professional services. A report was presented to the PRRD board regarding changes to the PST scheduled to happen on October 1st. According to the report, several professional services previously exempted are listed, including services for accounting, architecture, engineering, security services, and those in non-residential real estate. Fort St. John Mayor Lilia Hansen says this will compound the cost of projects that municipalities and the regional district is working on. And the historic Red Barn Pub and Grill in Charlie Lake is set to host Oktoberfest festivities for 3 days towards the end of the month. A beer garden, live music, games, and giveaways will be part of the fun, which starts September 24th. The pub will be serving German-inspired cuisine and libations and will feature performances from local bands Locust and Honey, Outlaw Orchestra, and Blackbird. The sports now and local Terry Fox Run efforts are underway in anticipation of the annual event aimed at raising funds and awareness for cancer research. Fort St. John's community event will feature both a 5 and 10 kilometer course set to take place at Northern Lights College. The event is named after Terry Fox, who famously attempted to run across Canada to raise funds for cancer after losing his leg to the disease in 1980. Fox's Marathon of Hope raised $24 million before he stopped in Thunder Bay that September. The run in Fort St. John starts at 9 a.m. on September 20th. That's the news. Your weather and traffic are next.
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0: Mix of sun and cloud today. We'll see that become sunny near noon, a high of 21. Clear sky tonight. We dip to a low of 6 degrees, though it does become partly cloudy near midnight. For tomorrow, a mix of sun and cloud that clears up late in the afternoon, a high of 21. And Sunday, sunny and 23 degrees. It's 3 degrees now at the Moose under a partly cloudy sky. Sun is up in about 7 minutes or so. Looking at traffic today, 86th Street, 93rd Ave, that construction ongoing. Yesterday, they had a whole side of the road blocked off there, but there was a detour in effect. So please just expect the unexpected in and around there and expect more congestion, especially during pickup and drop-off times at the North Peace Secondary School. In traffic outside of town, if you head north on the Alaska Highway, you run into some single-lane alternating traffic at the Beaton Bridge north of Pink Mountain and at the Boogie and Atsic Creek bridges on either side of Profit River. Heading south, some construction at the Sweetwater Road continues and some construction about 8 clicks north of Dawson Creek. It'll be down to a single lane starting at 7 o'clock. Also starting at 7 o'clock, there's some work going on either side of the Cache Creek Bridge on Highway 29, single lane alternating traffic there. Also at the Upper Cache Road, right before the Halfway River Bridge, a couple spots where there's some construction, and on the Farrell Creek Bridge as well. Then, if you're heading through the Pine Pass, still that major paving project, that starts up at 7 o'clock, a single lane there. And also some shoulder maintenance that has just started up for the day between Powder King Road and the old Hasler Road. You'll see some single lane alternating traffic in there. You see something else going on? Call or text me on the Fort City Chrysler line at 787-2222. 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
0: According to a recent article by Reuters, the LNG Canada export project may reach a final investment decision on its second phase expansion by October. Located in Kitimat, LNG Canada is an export terminal connected to a pipeline from the Montney Formation near Dawson Creek. The Phase 2 expansion project would double the terminal's capacity, increasing its total export capabilities to up to 28 million tons of LNG a year. The project is a joint venture led by Shell, backed by PetroChina, Mitsubishi Corporation, and Korea Gas Corporation. The project's second phase was added to the federal government's priority project list last year. In May of this year, the federal and BC governments announced a cooperative investment agreement had been reached for the second phase of expansion. LNG Canada has stated that any potential investment decisions remain subject to the joint venture participants. Looking at the market numbers now, West Texas Intermediate crude oil is currently up $1.28 to $103.21. Natural gas is up almost a penny to $2.90 per MMBTU. Birch Cliff share is up a half penny to $2.29 a share. TC Energy down 43 cents to 85.71, and Canadian Natural Resources down 72 cents to $70.11 a share.
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0: Coffee? Check. Laughs? 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Supermodel looks? You get what you get. It's the Moose FM Morning Show, brought to you by FSJ Return It. It's worth it.
1: Well, I did something neat last night. I watched a very little part of an NFL game. I haven't done that in a long time. At one point in my life, football was my favorite sport. I played it for 3 years, kind of between junior high and high school. I've always sort of loved it, whether it was the CFL or the NFL, or, you know, if I could catch something else that happened to me on TV. College football, I watched a lot of that when I was younger. And so it was nice to just kind of go, oh, because I haven't had cable in a long time, to see that I could watch it on Crave last night. And it happened to be the Bills versus the Lions, and it was the Bills playing for the first time in their new stadium, Highmark Stadium. So that was exciting. Now, I had heard, I think, last week when the Bills announced that they were going to sing the Canadian National Anthem during every home game this season, and maybe every season. I don't remember the whole announcement, which I thought was a nice nod to the Canadian fans of the Bills, the long-suffering Buffalo Bills. One of my favorite stats to talk about, and just talk about how dedicated Bills fans, I think, are, is the fact that I think it was in the late 80s and early 90s when Jim Kelly was their quarterback. The Bills made 4 straight appearances in the Super Bowl and did not win. How you stay a fan after seeing your team come that close year after year after year and not put it together and actually win blows me away. Anyway, the Bills Mafia, if you don't know, is very famous for their antics. They go through tables at tailgates and stuff. I don't know. And there's lots of Canadian fans because, you know, it's right across the border from Canada, Buffalo, New York. They decided to have a nod to those Canadian fans by singing the national anthem before the game last night. Now, they invited the Bare Naked Ladies to do so. Good job. Very famous Canadian band. The actual rendition of the song, though, I mean, singing the national anthem is a tough, tough gig. And a lot of the commentators were saying this Highmark Stadium could be the loudest stadium in the NFL now, which is saying something because there's a lot of loud stadiums. So to go out on the field, to sing a cappella, the Canadian national anthem, to try and have 4 harmonies going, when maybe you can't hear each other because, you know, all these things are happening, or one of you starts on the wrong note, to try and get that back. When you're singing in the most important moment of singing, probably, you know, ever, because there's no instruments backing you up and everybody's watching and everybody's going to rip you apart online if you make even one mistake. I mean, that is a tough gig to do. Okay. So, I mean, shout out to the Bare Naked Ladies for doing it, even if it was not their best performance of all time. But I will say it was very cool to see them singing the Canadian national anthem before an NFL game. And I appreciate that as a Canadian who got to watch 3 minutes of an NFL game last night in between making dinner and picking up kids and doing other things. But I enjoyed that 3 minutes for what it's worth.
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1: Fort St. John Huskies start their season tomorrow in La Crete against the Lumber Barons. 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
1: The RCMP is reminding you to store your firearms safely after a recent theft. Police say several firearms were stolen from a locked vehicle overnight on September 15th at a hotel here in town. The RCMP says these types of thefts are not atypical in Fort St. John, especially during hunting season. The detachment also says it continues to see similar preventative thefts from parked vehicles, mainly while parked overnight and unattended. The City of Fort St. John is holding its annual tax sale on September 28th, where properties with delinquent taxes will be sold under auction. The sale sees properties with 3 years of unpaid taxes being auctioned off as required by the Local Government Act. Properties will be auctioned off at an upset price, which includes outstanding taxes, penalties, interest, 5% tax sale costs, and land title office fees. A full list of available properties is available on the City of Fort St. John Facebook page. And the Step Up and Ride Society in Dawson Creek is looking for the public to step up and buy its 50-50 tickets. The nonprofit runs shuttle bus services for the area's seniors and those with mobility challenges, as well as designated driver services and charters local kids to school. Its sixth annual 50-50 draw is underway, with $20,000 potentially up for grabs. The draw is scheduled for November 21st, which will coincide with the charity's annual Christmas market. Looking at sports now, and local Terry Fox Run efforts are underway in anticipation of the annual event aimed at raising funds and awareness for cancer research. Fort St. John's community event will feature both a 5 and 10K course set to take place at Northern Lights College. The event is named after Terry Fox, who famously attempted to run across Canada to raise funds for cancer after losing his leg to the disease in 1980. Fox's Marathon of Hope raised $24 million before he stopped in Thunder Bay that September. The run in Fort St. John starts at 9 a.m. on September 20th. That's your news. Your weather and traffic are coming up.
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1: Mix of sun and cloud today, though it does turn sunny near noon. We'll see a high of 21. Clear sky tonight, becoming partly cloudy near midnight. We dip to 6 degrees. Mix of sun and cloud for tomorrow, clearing late in the afternoon, a high of 21, and sunny and 23 on Sunday. It's 5 degrees now at the Moose Center, partly cloudy sky. Looking at traffic, that ongoing construction at 86th Street and 93rd Ave, they may have some lane closures again today. We'll have to see, but do expect some extra congestion through there, especially when school is in and then out at the end of the day. Outside of town, we've got lots going on. If you head south on the Alaska Highway, that construction has started up at the Sweetwater Road. You have to slow down through there as well. Road construction work on the Alaska Highway about 8 clicks north of Dawson Creek. Also just starting up, it's down to a single lane. Heading north on the Alaska Highway, single lane alternating traffic at the Beaton, Boogie, and Adsit Creek bridges between Pink Mountain and up to Profit River. Highway 29, construction has started for the day just outside the Cache Creek Bridge. And then on the Cache Creek Bridge, single lane alternating traffic there. Some single lane alternating traffic in and around the Upper Cache Road for a couple spots and just east of the Farrell Creek Bridge. And then on the Pine Pass, there's a couple spots there between the Powder King Road and Old Hassler Road. Some maintenance is on. You'll see single lane alternating traffic. And they're paving between Mount Solitude and the Powder King Road as well. That's also down to single lane alternating traffic. If you see something else going on, call or text me on the Fort City Chrysler line at 787-2222.
0: The early bird gets the worm, or just gets up earlier. Moose Mornings with Dove. 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
1: It's the Pizza Hut celebration line. 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
2: You sure can. You just got to call or text me at 787-2222 right now. Roger says Stephanie Cartwright is turning 60 years old tomorrow. Well done, Stephanie. Very happy early birthday to you. Now, some celebrities celebrating birthdays today include James Marsden, the actor, who is 53, best known for playing Cyclops in the X-Men films. He was also in Superman Returns, 27 Dresses, Westworld. He was very good in Jury Duty, if you saw that show. He was playing a version of himself, and yeah, it's a great show if you've never seen it. Checking this one out here, if it'll load. Jason Sudeikis is 51 years old. Best known for his time on Saturday Night Live. He's done many movies, but right now is best known for... I can't believe the name just left my head. It's the Apple TV show he owns, or I guess manages, a soccer team. I can't remember the name of it, though. Anyway, happy birthday to Jason Sudeikis. If you know, you know what I'm talking about. Actress Jada Pinkett Smith is 55 years old. She was on the TV series A Different World, was also in movies The Nutty Professor and The Matrix. She has been married together with Will Smith for quite some time. Happy birthday to her. Looks like we got somebody on the phone line this morning. Hello, you're on Moose FM.
3: Good morning, Deb. How are you?
2: Good, Elsie. How are you?
3: Ooh, not too bad. Yeah, we'd like to send birthday greetings out to Chester Hagland. Yeah.
2: Chester Hagland, is that what you said?
3: Correct. That's okay. Correct. Yeah, for sure. Yeah. So have a good one, Chester. We'll talk to you later. Love you. Have a good one.
2: Thank you, Elsie. Thank you very much for calling this morning.
3: Thank you. You too. Yeah, bye-bye for now.
2: Bye now. Very happy birthday to you, Chester. All right, and the last birthday of the day we wanted to mention, born on this day in 1961, excellent actor named James Gandolfini. He did a lot of things, but is probably best known for his time as crime family boss Tony Soprano on The Sopranos on HBO. Where's the Gobble Ghoul? Huh? Big. I'm not going to say his name. Anyway, he died way too early. 2013, he was only 51 years old. I mean, The Sopranos was an amazing show, and I haven't seen it all, and it's still amazing. Happy heavenly birthday to him. Now, again, if you've got a birthday wish, you can call or text me on the Fort City Chrysler line at 787-2222. One more here. Happy 17th birthday to Caden, and happy 14th birthday to Scarlett. This coming from Andy, AJ, Lincoln, Sierra, and Sydney. Thanks for the text.
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Quick shout out and congratulations to Alicia for winning the Pizza Hut gift card for this week. Alicia did text in twice this week, but specifically this is for her wishing a very happy birthday to... I don't have it in front of me now, but she did wish a happy birthday to Scarlett and Caden today and had sent in a birthday wish earlier this week for their grandma, Bertha Mueller. So I hope Bertha and or anyone you decide to share that with your birthday wishes this week enjoys that delicious Pizza Hut gift card.

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0: I'm Dub Craig. Local RCMP units are urging travelers and residents to store their firearms safely after a recent theft. Police say several firearms were stolen from a locked vehicle overnight on September 15th at a hotel here in Fort St. John. The RCMP says these types of thefts are not atypical in town, especially during hunting season. The detachment also says it continues to see similar preventative thefts from parked vehicles, mainly while parked overnight and unattended. The Peace River Regional District

0: will write a letter to the provincial minister of finance after the expansion of the provincial sales tax was announced for several professional services. A report was presented to the PRRD board regarding changes to the PST scheduled to happen on October 1st. According to the report, several professional services previously exempted are listed, including services for accounting, architecture, engineering, security services, and those in non-residential real estate. Fort St. John Mayor Lilia Hansen says this will compound the cost of projects that municipalities and the regional district is working on. And the historic Red Barn Pub and Grill in Charlie Lake is set to host Oktoberfest festivities for 3 days towards the end of the month. A beer garden, live music, games, and giveaways will be part of the fun, which starts September 24th. The pub will be serving German-inspired cuisine and libations and will feature performances from local bands Locust and Honey, Outlaw Orchestra, and Blackbird. To sports now, and local Terry Fox Run efforts are underway in anticipation of the annual event aimed at raising funds and awareness for cancer research. Fort St. John's community event will feature both a 5 and 10 kilometer course set to take place at Northern Lights College. The event is named after Terry Fox, who famously attempted to run across Canada to raise funds for cancer after losing his leg to the disease in 1980. Fox's Marathon of Hope raised $24 million before he stopped in Thunder Bay that September. The run in Fort St. John starts at 9 a.m. on September 20th. That's the news. Your weather and traffic are next.
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0: Today, we're going to see a mix of sun and cloud, though it does become sunny near noon, a high of 21. Clear sky tonight, turning partly cloudy after midnight, though. We'll see a low of 6. For tomorrow, mix of sun and cloud, clearing late in the afternoon, a high of 21. And Sunday, sunshine and 23 degrees. It's 5 degrees at the Moose under mostly sunny sky. To traffic now, a reminder about that construction on 86th Street and 93rd Ave, kind of adjacent to the high school there. You're going to see some extra traffic through there. They did have it blocked off, the whole kind of northbound lane of a 93rd Ave right by the construction yesterday for a bit, but they did have a detour in effect, so I'm not sure what's going to happen today, but expect the unexpected through there as that construction continues. And expect more congestion, especially during pickup and drop-off at the high school. Outside of that, if you're heading south on the Alaska Highway, some work going on at the Sweetwater Road. And a bit further south, about 8 kilometers north of Dawson Creek, some road construction has it down to a single lane there. Speaking of single lane alternating traffic, you're going to see that heading north on the Alaska Highway at the Beaton Bridge north of Pink Mountain and at the Boogie and Atsit Creek bridges around Profit River. On Highway 29, some work going on just east of the Cache Creek Bridge, and also on the bridge itself, single lane alternating traffic there. A couple spots where there's some single lane alternating traffic around the upper Cache Road near the Halfway River Bridge, and finally again on the Farrell Creek Bridge. And then again, heading through the Pine Pass, they got some shoulder maintenance between Powder King Road and Old Hassler Road, single lane alternating traffic. And the paving in the pass itself between the Mount Solitude and the Powder King Road, it's down to a single lane there. If you see something else going on, call or text me on the Fort City Chrysler line at 787-2222.
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1: Well, we took yesterday off from this game, but today we are back and playing for $380 in co-op cash, which you will win if you're the first to name this call. You can use that co-op cash however you like at the co-op. If you want to save it for your gasoline trips, you can do so. You can also get some of those sweet co-op snacks inside the convenience store. Maybe start stocking up on your fall/winter provisions for your car as well. Entirely up to you. Now, some of the guests we had on Wednesday: Badger, Horseshoe Bat, King Parrot, African Cane Buffalo, a Shaman Monkey, a Wood Beetle, Belgian Malinois Puppy, a Porcupine, a Mallard, Striped Skunk, Spotted Skunk, Hognose Skunk, and Bullfrog, Alpaca or Llama, Possum, and Roger. Here's a good one. He said it's Roger's neighbor's reaction when he told them they're naming a SkyTrain extension after former Premier Dave Barrett or Barrett. What a reference, Roger. Anyway, it's incorrect. We've also previously had Snapping Turtle, Tasmanian Devil, Peacock has been guessed a lot. All incorrect. Let's hear the sound one more time. You can call or text me now with your guesses at 787-2222. 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
0: 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If you can guess the animal, you win the co-op cash jackpot.
1: That sound worth $380 in co-op cash right now. Got a lot of good guesses on the text line this morning. Let's have a look at them now. We had muskrat, sea otter, giant otter, which, by the way, can reach almost 5 feet 11 inches in length. Holy mackerel. Anyway, an Asian small clawed otter and wolverine was guessed. That's been popular. None of those, though. Let's hear the sound one more time. Keep those guesses rolling in at 787-2222. Either call or text while we listen to Country Girls. It's Jess Moskaluk, and it's on the Moose.

0: Last round of guesses here for Name That Call. Chihuahua, marsh frog, baby pileated woodpecker, rock hyrax. We then just had spoonbills and grizzly bear all guessed. All incorrect. But hey, thank you very much for your calls and texts this morning. Excuse me. Because nobody got it right, though, it means I'm going to make it $390 in co-op cash that we play for on Monday morning.
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0: From the energeticcity.ca newsroom, this is what's happening right now.
1: The RCMP is reminding you to store your firearms safely after a recent theft. Police say several firearms were stolen from a locked vehicle overnight on September 15th at a hotel here in town. The RCMP says these types of thefts are not atypical in Fort St. John, especially during hunting season. The detachment also says it continues to see similar preventative thefts from parked vehicles, mainly while parked overnight and unattended. The city of Fort St. John is holding its annual tax sale on September 28th, where properties with delinquent taxes will be sold under auction. The sale sees properties with 3 years of unpaid taxes being auctioned off as required by the Local Government Act. Properties will be auctioned off at an upset price, which includes outstanding taxes, penalties, interest, 5% tax sale costs, and land title office fees. A full list of available properties is available on the City of Fort St. John Facebook page. And the Step Up and Ride Society in Dawson Creek is looking for the public to step up and buy its 50-50 tickets. The nonprofit runs shuttle bus services for the area's seniors and those with mobility challenges, as well as designated driver services and charters local kids to school. Its sixth annual 50-50 draw is underway, with $20,000 potentially up for grabs. The draw is scheduled for November 21st, which will coincide with the charity's annual Christmas market. Looking at sports now, and local Terry Fox Run efforts are underway in anticipation of the annual event aimed at raising funds and awareness for cancer research. Fort St. John's community event will feature both a 5 and 10K course set to take place at Northern Lights College. The event is named after Terry Fox, who famously attempted to run across Canada to raise funds for cancer after losing his leg to the disease in 1980. Fox's Marathon of Hope raised $24 million before he stopped in Thunder Bay that September. The run in Fort St. John starts at 9 a.m. on September 20th. That's your news. Your weather and traffic are coming up.
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1: Today, a mix of sun and cloud that turns sunny near noon. We get to a high of 21. Clear sky tonight, turning partly cloudy near midnight, a low of 6. Tomorrow, a mix of sun and cloud, clearing late in the afternoon, a high of 21. And then sunny on Sunday at 23 degrees. It's 5 degrees right now at the Moose under mostly cloudy sky. Traffic now, a reminder that construction at 86th Street and 93rd Ave is happening again today. They did have to close the northbound lanes of 86th Street for a bit yesterday. They did have a good detour there, but I'm not sure what they'll have to do today. So expect some increased traffic, perhaps lane closures through there, and also expect some increased congestion through there, especially right now as kids are being dropped off at the high school. And then later today when it's pickup time. Looking at traffic today, if you're heading through the Pine Pass, a couple spots where there's construction and single lane alternating traffic there. Highway 29, single lane alternating traffic just east of the Farrell Creek Bridge, in and around the Upper Cache Road in two spots, and in and around the Cache Creek Bridge for a couple spots there. To the Alaska Highway, heading north, it's a single lane on the Beaton, Boogie, and Atsi Creek bridges between Pink Mountain and up to Prophet River. And then heading south, some construction at the Sweetwater Road intersection, and then it's down to a single lane about 8 kilometers north of Dawson Creek. If you see something else going on, call or text me on the Fort City Chrysler line at 787-2222.
0: Wake up, Fort St. John. It's Moose Mornings with Dub. 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

0: The king is here.
1: He is on this flame grilled Friday.
2: Yeah,
1: how you doing today,
2: yeah.
1: King?
2: I'm doing great. How are you doing?
1: I'm doing excellent because not only is it flame grilled Friday, but it's also National Cheeseburger Day. And in celebration of that, BK's got an excellent deal on today. Hey, King.
2: We absolutely do. You don't need an app. You don't need a code. You don't need nothing. You just need to show up and get $2 cheeseburgers until midnight tonight.
1: Yes. And is there any, I'm just asking for a friend here, but is there any limit on the number of cheeseburgers on which you get that deal, King, as far as you know?
2: Well, you know, as far as I know, there's not. I mean, if you're going to show up and order 20 at the window, we're going to park you. So maybe call ahead if you want 20. But, you know, if you want to add some cheeseburgers to your meals today, you want to grab 10 and just have breakfast, lunch, and dinner all in one bag. However you want it, Dub, cheeseburgers are $2 only today for National Cheeseburger Day.
1: I mean, just think about it. $10 for 5 cheeseburgers today. I mean, I could pound that back. I'm not going to lie to you. I love a good cheeseburger.
2: No, that's going to be my lunch, Doug. Yeah, you literally nailed my lunch right there.
1: There you go. All right. The only thing better than a $2 cheeseburger today is a free meal of your choice from BK, which you could win by playing the King versus the Streets right now at 787-2222. We'll take a caller in just a second, and they will automatically win a BK beverage just for playing along. If they beat the King, though, at the trivia contest, that beverage gets upgraded to a breakfast or meal of their choice. All right, let's take a caller now. Hello, you're on Moose FM. Who's this?
3: Hi, I'm Lenny.
1: Lenny, how's it going today, buddy? Oh, you there, Lenny?
3: Yeah.
1: Oh, hi, Lenny. How are you today?
3: I'm good.
1: That's good. Okay, let's get to the contest, friend. Here is your first question. Okay, this one will be fun. Lenny, what sweet snack used to be called a Nutty Buddy, but is now called ice cream, a chocolate bar, or peanut brittle? What do you think, Lenny? Lenny, I can't hear you if you're still there, buddy.
3: A chocolate bar.
1: You're going to say chocolate bar? Okay, King, same question. What sweet snack used to be referred to as a Nutty Buddy? Ice cream, a chocolate bar, or peanut brittle?
2: I'm going to go a chocolate bar.
1: Okay, you're actually both incorrect. It's ice cream. Believe it or not, ice cream used to be a Nutty Buddy. Okay, we're going to go to a second question. Let's see here, Lenny. What are you afraid of, Lenny, if you have hippophobia? Are you afraid of hippopotamuses, zebras, or horses? What do you think, Lenny?
3: Horses.
1: Okay, Lenny says horses. King, if you have hippophobia, are you afraid of hippopotamuses, zebras, or horses?
2: I'm going to go with...
1: Sorry, what was that, King?
2: Zebras.
1: The correct answer is horses. Winner, Lenny. Well done.
3: Thank you.
1: You're welcome. Stay on the line for a second, Lenny. We're going to get a little more info from you. But thanks for everyone to playing. Happy National Cheeseburger Day, eh?
2: Happy National Cheeseburger Day.
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0: I'm Dub Craig. Local RCMP units are urging travelers and residents to store their firearms safely after a recent theft. Police say several firearms were stolen from a locked vehicle overnight on September 15th at a hotel here in Fort St. John. The RCMP says these types of thefts are not atypical in town, especially during hunting season. The detachment also says it continues to see similar preventative thefts from parked vehicles, mainly while parked overnight and unattended. The Peace River Regional District will write a letter to the Provincial Minister of Finance after the expansion of the provincial sales tax was announced for several professional services. A report was presented to the PRRD board regarding changes to the PST scheduled to happen on October 1st. According to the report, several professional services previously exempted are listed, including services for accounting, architecture, engineering, security services, and those in non-residential real estate. Fort St. John Mayor Lilia Hansen says this will compound the cost of projects that municipalities and the regional district is working on. And the historic Red Barn Pub and Grill in Charlie Lake is set to host Oktoberfest festivities for 3 days towards the end of the month. A beer garden, live music, games, and giveaways will be part of the fun, which starts September 24th. The pub will be serving German-inspired cuisine and libations and will feature performances from local bands Locust and Honey, Outlaw Orchestra, and Blackbird. The sports now, and local Terry Fox Run efforts are underway in anticipation of the annual event aimed at raising funds and awareness for cancer research. Fort St. John's community event will feature both a 5 and 10 kilometer course set to take place at Northern Lights College.

0: The event is named after Terry Fox, who famously attempted to run across Canada to raise funds for cancer after losing his leg to the disease in 1980. Fox's Marathon of Hope raised $24 million before he stopped in Thunder Bay that September. The run in Fort St. John starts at 9 a.m. on September 20th. That's the news. Your weather and traffic are next.
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0: Today, we're going to see a mix of sun and cloud that turns sunny near noon, a high of 21. Tonight, clear sky, then it clouds over near midnight, a low of 6. For tomorrow, a mix of sun and cloud to start again, though it clears later in the afternoon, a high of 21, and sunny and 23 for Sunday. At Moose FM, we're sitting at 5 degrees. It's under mostly cloudy sky. In traffic, only big thing of note, 86th Street, 93rd Ave. That construction on that little mall continues, so you may see some extra traffic, definitely. Could see some lane closures, so please drive with extra caution through there today, especially now and at pickup time this afternoon. Heading out on the highway, if you head north on the Alaska Highway, it's down to a single lane on the Beaton Bridge north of Pink Mountain and on the Boogie and Adsit Creek bridges in and around Profit River. Heading south, you're going to run into construction at the Sweetwater Road, and then 8 kilometers north of Dawson Creek, there's some construction. It's down to a single lane there. On Highway 29 on the Cache Creek Bridge and just before it, some single lane alternating traffic. Couple spots right before the halfway river bridge at the upper Cache Road down to a single lane as well. And then also on the Farrell Creek Bridge or right before it, some single lane alternating traffic. Finally, in the Pine Pass or as you approach the Pine Pass, you'll see some shoulder maintenance. That's single lane alternating. And paving through the Pine Pass between Mount Solitude and Powder King Road, a single lane where crews are working. If you see something else going on in traffic, you can call or text me on the Fort City Chrysler line at 787-2222. Time now for your Fort St. John Job Fair Energy Report.
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0: LNG Canada may have a final investment decision soon for its Phase 2 expansion, according to a recent article. Located in Kitimat, LNG Canada is an export terminal connected to a pipeline from the Montney Formation all the way to the town. Phase 2 expansion project would double the terminal's capacity, increasing its total export capabilities to up to 28 million tons of LNG a year. Project is a joint venture led by Shell, backed by Petronas, PetroChina, Mitsubishi Corporation, and Korea Gas Corporation. Project's second phase was added to the federal government's priority project list last year. In May of this year, the federal and BC governments announced a cooperative investment agreement had been reached for the second phase of the expansion. LNG Canada has stated that any potential investment decisions remain subject to the joint venture participants. Looking at the market numbers now, West Texas Intermediate crude oil is up 53 cents to $102.46 a barrel. Natural gas up 2.5 cents to $2.92 per MMBTU. AltaGas shares down 3 cents to $53.31. Cenovus is down 13 cents to $45.91. And Tourmaline shares down 2 cents this morning to $60.90 a share.
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1: I'm Dub, and I've got Brad from Brad's Furniture and Appliances on the horn. How are you doing today, sir?
2: I'm doing pretty good. It looks like we're going to have some decent weather for the day.
1: Yeah, and kind of for the weekend. I think it's kind of like summer's last bit of gasp here before, you know, it starts to really get to fall.
2: Take every day we can.
1: Absolutely, we will. Now, you've always got something excellent going on at Brad's Furniture and Appliances. Why should we make some time to see you this weekend, sir?
2: Well, we've got some great specials on laundry right now. We've got our Electrolux, the best set on the market, Consumers Report rated number one.
1: Yeah.
2: It's on right now for $24.99 for the pair. It's the best washing washer and the most accurate dryers. So just a great special on those. Electrolux has a entry level, let's say, front load team. 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You can get that set right now for $15.99. And one thing we talk about Whirlpool, we probably need to order those within the next month because they could be going up because of the tariff talks. 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
2: 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So we got, you know, great choices over in the sleep shop department. And then, of course, we got Ashley Furniture, 35% off right now. So we got tons going on this weekend, Dub.
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1: All righty, sir. 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You have yourself a good weekend.
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7: Cruise into fall with the Fort St. John Men's Shed Society fundraiser and block party. 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
0: It's the beat of FSJ, brought to you by the Fort St. John Co-op. 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
1: Today, mix of sun and cloud, turning sunny near noon. We'll see a high of 21. Clear sky to start tonight, but that cloud's over near midnight. We dip to 6 degrees. For tomorrow, a mix of sun and cloud to start, clearing later up in the afternoon, high of 21, and sunshine set for Sunday, and a high of 23. At the Moose, we're sitting at 5 degrees. It's under mostly cloudy sky.
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0: Well, we got lots of contests going on with the Fort St. John Huskies right now, including the return of the Grimeswell Servicing Huskies Player of the Week giveaway. 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

0: Little Garth Brooks for you here on 100.1 Moose FM. I'm Dub. We got Moose Media Night with the Fort St. John Huskies coming up at the Huskies home opener October 9th at 7 p.m. Bunch of us Moose Media people are going to be around. We're going to have some giveaways going on. I believe DJ Moose is going to be there. And one lucky winner is going to get a shot at walking away with a grand prize worth up to $1,000. And all you got to do to perhaps be that one lucky listener is head to moosefm.ca/win right now. 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We're going to pick one lucky person to perhaps take part in a game of some sort that could net them, as I said, up to $1,000 worth of prizes. 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It's October 9th at 7 p.m. Head to moosefm.ca/win for info and to enter now.
1: 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Laughs? 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Supermodel looks? 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
1: Today, a mix of sun and cloud, turning sunny near noon. We'll see a high of 21. Clear sky to start tonight, but that cloud's over near midnight. We dip to 6 degrees. For tomorrow, a mix of sun and cloud to start, clearing later up in the afternoon. High of 21, and sunshine set for Sunday, a high of 23.
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1: Today, a mix of sun and cloud, turning sunny near noon. We'll see a high of 21. Clear sky to start tonight, but that cloud's over near midnight. We dip to 6 degrees. For tomorrow, a mix of sun and cloud to start, clearing later up in the afternoon. High of 21, and sunshine set for Sunday, a high of 23.
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There's no such thing as barbecue season, because here in Northern BC, we barbecue year-round. And in shorts and sandals, 100.1 Moose FM.

0: Coming up at 10 o'clock, we got a new episode of This Week in the Piece. First, I'm going to be talking to Bruce Kosuke of the Charlie Lake Conservation Society. You may have heard the news that a pilot project is going to be taking place at Charlie Lake and Swan Lake, south of Dawson Creek, where they're going to try and clear out some of these weeds that have seen a huge growth, especially this past year, in and around sort of the recreation areas, so the docks and the boat launch and whatnot. So we'll talk to him about what that means and sort of the impact it'll have on the lake and for people using the lake for recreation. Then we're going to talk to Caitlin Coombs and have a bit of a discussion about where we are in the local elections in terms of candidates, kind of finding out where we are in the process of getting the ballot set up, all that and more on This Week in the Piece, which you can hear on this station at 10 o'clock. You can also watch the video version of it live on the Moose FM Facebook page or on the Moose Media YouTube page.
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0: We're a division of Moose Media, but you can call us CKFU-FM 100.1 Moose FM. The opinions expressed on this show do not represent those of the station. 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
1: Good morning. I'm Dub Craig.
2: And I'm Caitlin Coombs. Later, we'll be going through the latest information on the 2026 local general election and what we can expect in the coming weeks.
1: But first, a new pilot project was recently announced that would look to harvest excessive vegetation around boat launches on Charlie Lake and also at Swan Lake south of Dawson Creek. Now, users of the lake have complained about the vegetation, especially this year where it seems to be exceptionally excessive. So to talk a bit about what it is and the impact this project could have on Charlie Lake, I'm joined now by Bruce Kosugi and Glynis Mondrell from the Charlie Lake Conservation Society. Good morning to both of you. Good morning, Bruce.
3: Good morning, Dub.
1: And good morning, Glynis.
4: Good morning.
1: Okay. Now, thank you both for being here. Why don't we talk a bit about, while I get your right name up on here, about the pilot project as you understand it. You had said Brad Sperling, the chair of the PRRD, is someone who always attends or attends lots of Charlie Lake Conservation Society meetings. So you've known that this was coming for some time. Tell us a bit about what it is and kind of what the aim of it is, if you don't mind.
3: So the regional district has had, quite a few comments about the algae and the plants in the lake. And there's been a lot of perceptions of the health of the lake over the years. So the regional district had a consultant take a look and assess what could be done around the lake as far as the aquatic plants.
1: I see.
3: And his recommendation was to focus around the south end, particularly around the boat launches. Mm-hmm. So they've been talking within the regional district for, I think, about 3 or 4 years now, mm-hmm. about putting together what sort of permitting is required as well as resources for doing this.
1: Okay. Now, I'm not a boater and I don't own a boat, so I don't really understand exactly like what the issue is in terms of why it needs to be cleared away. Can you kind of give me a better perspective on like what happens if you're a boater and there's all this vegetation around? What goes on that's causing the problem, I suppose, is the best question.
5: Well, the aquatic plants can definitely be a nuisance. They bind up equipment on the boats. I know if the mats are really, really thick, even in a kayak or a canoe, they'll bring you to a dead stop, and it can be...
1: Okay, so it's just stopping the motion of the boat, essentially,
5: yeah,
1: right?
5: I mean, the paddling through the thick mats take a lot of work, even for small craft and rowboats and things. With the larger boats, with the motors, especially with the pondweed, which we don't have a lot of, it can really... tie up the props and things like that. And for the jet intake boats, the ones that suck the plants and things, they'll suck them into their engines and things. So that's a no-go for them. So those are real nuisance plants for them. So around the boat launches and things, you don't want them interfering with your coming and going from shore.
1: Mm-hmm. And I think it's very important to say this because, you know, you first hear this and you're like, oh, weeds. And you think of weeds as maybe being invasive, or this is not what this is. These are plants native to the lake, correct?
5: Yes.
1: Yeah. Okay. Has it been kind of an exceptional year for these plants? Has it been worse than normal? Is that, or is it kind of lined up that because this announcement comes out now? Yeah. I guess is my question.
5: Bruce and I go out, I don't know how many years we've been going out, maybe, I don't know.
3: 6 years.
5: Six or more years. We go out every August and we do a plant sampling at 4 different locations on the lake.
1: Yeah.
5: And what we notice is it's absolutely cyclical. Like it can vary, a spot can vary from can't paddle my kayak through this mat to nothing over the course of year to year. With the fluctuation of the lake going down almost a meter, we saw the photo zones changing. So there were places where they'd been thick plants, there was little or none. And then places where we hadn't seen plants before, we started to see some mats. Mm-hmm. This year again, it was definitely change. We have seen it much worse at the south end than than it was this year. So we went out there this year and went, oh, not so bad this year. We've had times out there where you could barely get down the sampling line. Mm-hmm. So for 200 meters, we could barely get out to the sampling line, but this year was patchy. So the other thing that we've noticed is that the kind of plants have changed over time. The Elodia showed up probably about 10 years or more ago. That's that really fine one that breaks up easily. That Elodia that forms the mats was something that we didn't see a lot of before, but when as the lake matured, it came in. And then the plants that we used to see a lot of, like the pondweeds and the northern milfoil, there were fewer and fewer of those. Mm-hmm. So it is cyclical, it changes over time. But the plants, they're always there, but they're there in differing degrees. Mm-hmm. So we did see a change in the last 3 years with the lake really fluctuating.
1: Yeah.
5: Next year will be interesting again because the lake came up for a while and now it's gone down again. So we'll see what happens next year.
1: Okay. In general, is the lake kind of been higher this year? And does that relate to sort of the snow melt and the snow and the precipitation we had this year? Because we kind of had more than we've had in some time this year.
5: Yeah, the lake level definitely came up this year. I would say at least it recovered about half of its regular volume mm-hmm. on the surface this year. But it did go down again in the summer because as summer went on, we got less precipitation. So
1: yeah. How does this connect to the blue-green algae, thing that kind of happens as the summer goes on every year, the bloom? Do the plants and the algae kind of get stuck together a bit when there's more of it? Does it relate at all? Are they at all related problems?
3: So blue-green algae has been in Charlie Lake for a very long time.
1: Yeah.
3: Even before people have been,
1: thousands of years. Tens of thousands of years.
3: But like most prairie lakes, it's a shallow lake, it's a warm lake, it's going to grow. Mm-hmm. We've seen with the plants coming in, the blue-green algae is not as bad as before we had plants. So we had about a 30-year period when they first put the weir in the late 70s at the south end, the plants disappeared. And we think that has a lot to do with the raising water level and shoreline erosion kind of smothering the plant beds. Mm-hmm. And now it's kind of stabilized, and over the last 15 years or so, these plants have come back in. Now the blue-green algae is still present, but because the plants are taking up the nutrients, it hasn't been as bad as before the plant. So mm-hmm. that's a plus. But the plants do trap the blue-green algae, so you do get concentrations of blue-green algae in those plant beds near shore. And that can be a real nuisance in terms of smell and appearance.
1: Okay. But if you harvest some of these plants from around the boat launch, does that then mean there could be a chance that there will be more nutrients available for a bloom of blue-green algae? I guess this is the whole game, right? The sort of balance of making everything work. So could that cause that to be a problem or a different problem that maybe we don't have because instead the plants are there?
3: Yeah, I don't think there will be enough of a harvest that would make that much of a difference.
5: Yeah. Aesthetically, too, if you don't have that plant growth at the shore at the south end trapping all that algae, mm-hmm. then you're going to get more dissipation of the algae in wind and wave action. So aesthetically, it will make, well, hopefully, aesthetically, it'll make a difference because it won't trap all that material in there to rot. And aesthetics really at the south end there where you have the park and the walkway and the boat launch and things, it's important for people. It's a recreational area, and having that putrid is the only way to describe it.
1: Yeah, yeah.
5: Smell, late in the summer when that material, plant material, it all washes up on shore with the blue-green algae, and it's really unpleasant. The birds and animals could care less. They don't care, but we care. And so hopefully by not trapping all that material right in that, just the way that between the actual wharf and the shore, all that material bunches up in there, and that creates an unpleasant thing. So, hopefully this little project of theirs will work.
1: Yeah. Do you have a sense of how they're going to do this? Is it going to be people physically pulling it up, as I've heard some boaters have chosen to do? Or is there a machine? And do you know kind of like in terms of how far away and in and around the boat launch they're planning to kind of clear this stuff away? Do you have a sense of that yet?
3: So the machine is a floating conveyor belt, essentially.
1: Okay.
3: That they'll just come in and it will just physically remove those weeds.
1: Okay.
3: Yeah.
1: Okay.
5: It's a big project. I don't think people realize quite what's entailed. I mean, you have to pick up all this material, because if you break it off and the little bits float around, they just settle in somewhere else and become more plants. So you want to pick up as much material as you had, and then under permit, you have to dispose of all that material. So it all has to be composted properly and that kind of thing. So it's a machine that's expensive, it's an operator, it's trucking to take the material away and dealing with all. So it is a fairly big undertaking. They've included Swan Lake in this, because Swan Lake has a lot more problems with vegetation than we do here.
1: Yeah.
5: So by using it in other places in the district, it won't be just a few days of one-off in Fort St. John. It'll be, you know, using it throughout the district. So.
1: Mm-hmm. And as a pilot, I mean, pilots sort of, in a way, infers that this could be, if it works, they kind of expand it, or they may say, oh, we might have to do this in other places in the lake. Again, do you have a sense of, when they say pilot, what kind of other areas they could be looking at if it works to maybe look at? Or has that even been part of the conversation yet?
3: Well, I think in the consultant's report, they talked about the boat launches in some selected areas in the south.
1: Yeah. Okay.
5: From an ecological point of view, those plants just add so much diversity to the lake. They are just full of aquatic zooplankton and for the little fish that are in there. And then you get the larger predator fish. The pike are all sitting outside the beds, just waiting to eat those little fish. And so it's given them shelter from weather. It's given them food, and so for the diversity of the fish in the water and all the little yellow legs and sandpipers and gulls and ducks that are all feeding, the natural diversity is increased by those plant beds.
1: Mm-hmm.
5: So finding that balance between the aesthetics for the people and the recreation of the people and the wildlife is a balance.
1: Mm-hmm. And are you kind of, I would guess my last question on this would be, are you happy with kind of what the plan is then? Do you think it strikes a pretty good balance for, as you say, the aesthetics, but also protecting and conserving the diversity and allowing the plants to do what they're doing, as you say, being a shelter and a habitat and bringing all this other benefits to the lake and for the many animals and creatures and plants in the lake?
5: Yeah. One of the things in the Conservation Society we always talk about is everybody has a sort of a passion that they lean to, the natural world, the recreation world. But one of the things is we want Charlie Lake to be a place for all people. So you want to provide sort of amenities for people in ways that they can enjoy the lake in their own way. This is a pilot, and I'm going to be really interested to see how it goes.
1: Mm-hmm.
5: You always try something to see how it works. From my own personal ecological bent, I would hate to see the whole lake denuded of aquatic vegetation, because it has so many benefits.
1: Mm-hmm.
5: So I'm hoping that this is really successful, and that it's been a big nuisance for them. I'm hoping there's an alleviation there. So
1: awesome. All right.
3: Can I put in a last plug?
1: Please.
3: The Charlie Lake Conservation Society has an exhibit at the Fort St. John Museum,
1: mm-hmm.
3: and it's called Science All Around Us. So it's been running all summer long, and we will be tying up at the end of this month. And we've got a talk coming up September 28th with Nick Bacante, who's going to be talking about those water levels in the lake.
1: Okay.
3: And so it's an interesting talk, as well as a final farewell for our exhibit.
1: Absolutely. So if you want to learn more about this, go to that talk. You said September 28th, kind of in the evening.
5: Monday evening. Yeah.
1: Wonderful. All right. Well, I really appreciate both of you coming here to offer your perspective. Thanks for your time this morning.
5: Thanks, Dub.
3: Thank you, Deb.
1: You're very welcome. That was Bruce Kosugi and Glynis Mondrell with the Charlie Lake Conservation Society. We'll be right back to talk all things local general election right after this on This Week in the Peace.
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16: That's it for another shift. She's leaving work. Someone says, we're going for some food. Want to come? No thanks, she says. There's somewhere I need to go. Then she also goes for some food. At a food bank. 1 in 5 Canadian food bank visitors is working. Yet a job is still not enough. Visit the food bank near you to help and be helped.
0: You can watch this show live on Facebook. 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
2: Welcome back to the show. I'm Caitlin Coombs. There's a lot going on right now in the 2026 general local election. We're 3 weeks in and all the candidates have been registered, but that can still change today. Dub and I thought we should go through that, give you an update on what's going on and where everything stands at the moment and what you can expect in the weeks to come.
1: Yeah. So I think the first thing we want to talk about a bit is the nomination period has ended.
2: Yes.
1: So we have a really clear idea of who candidates are, but there is still time that could change because of a couple more periods that are kind of ending. One's today, correct?
2: Yes. So there are two periods ending today. What this means is that we won't get any new candidates.
1: Yes.
2: Everyone who's registered, like nobody can join the race this late in the game. What it does mean is that this week was for challenges and withdrawals. Mm-hmm. So what that means is if an elector or someone who's also up for nomination or even the chief elections officer for the area that the individual is running for, they can challenge and say like there's a problem with this person's nomination, and that triggers a review and they go through it. And also candidates can withdraw. They mm-hmm. might get through that week. They might get to this week and go, oh, I'm not ready. I don't feel comfortable. I want to jump out of the race. As of Friday at 4 o'clock, that is ended, and then we can move on to the next phase, which is of course when people can debate, when they can meet, and people, the voters, can start to figure out who they would vote for on October 17th.
1: Yeah, I think it was interesting too, because even though, back to the nomination period for a second, even though it ended on Friday, there was one area of the PRRD that didn't have any people nominated as candidates. So they extended that to Monday. But there is someone who's running in that now, as I understand.
2: Yes, there's several people running. They got several nominations on Monday.
1: That's good.
2: So now that there will be races in Electoral Area E, so no more candidates as of now.
1: Yeah. So as far as we know, every, or I shouldn't say as far as we know, we do know that every kind of area that has having an election has enough candidates for election. But some areas only have exactly the number of candidates for election.
2: Yes, exactly. So the district of Chetwynd is the only one that doesn't have enough candidates to run a voting election. Mm-hmm. So they need one mayor and six council candidates. And they got one mayor nominee and six candidate nominees. Yeah. So what that means is that in the coming weeks, once everyone has stayed in the election and there have been no challenges, the district will simply elect them by something called acclamation.
1: Yeah.
2: And what that means is the chief elections officer will look at it and go, these are our candidates, there's nobody running against them, this is our council, and they will be sworn in, rather than going to the polls with the rest of the Northeast BC on October 17th.
1: Mm-hmm. Now, it's a pretty extreme case, but there are some other spots where people are running unopposed and will be acclimated, I guess. That's the right, acclaimed?
2: There, acclaimed,
1: that's
2: the word.
1: So long as you say, there's no challenges by the end of the day today. Where are those spots?
2: Exactly. So that is, there's two mayors that are running unopposed. Every other council, there's a couple of school district trustees who are also running unopposed.
1: Yeah.
2: And then there's two area directors who are running unopposed. But the two mayors are Derek Rukauka in Tumbler Ridge and Rob Fraser in the NRRM. Mm-hmm. So they will just be voted in by acclamation, and then their councils will go to the polls on the 17th. Mm-hmm. In the regional district, Area B and C will not see a director nomination. The current directors, Reed Graham in Area B and Brad Sperling in Area C, are running uncontested, so they will be acclaimed, while the other two will go to the polls alongside the six questions that they have on their ballot.
1: Mm-hmm. Which we'll talk about again in a few minutes.
2: Yeah.
1: All right. And Area D and E, they all, that's going to be an election because they've got more candidates kind of than they have spots available.
2: They both have at least two candidates appearing on the ballot, whether it's their incumbent or their new candidates. Mm-hmm. So they might have debates and forums as we go forward, but all of the candidates are available online through Civic Info and also the PRD website.
1: Yeah. Okay. Mm-hmm. Now, speaking of ballot questions, I mean, obviously we have one here in Port St. John on borrowing money for the pool, but there's six questions.
2: Yes.
1: And that sounds like a lot, but it's kind of two topics that they're really getting at here in the PRRD. Is that every area of the PRRD has the six questions, or does it depend on the area itself?
2: It depends on the area itself. So the PRRD is a little bit complicated because it is those areas outside of the municipalities.
1: Yeah.
2: So you might be near Fort St. John, for example, but you are in Area C.
1: Yeah.
2: So you might not be involved with the Fort St. John Council, but you do have stuff that you can vote for at the PRD, even though your director is running unopposed. You're not going to be voting for Sperling.
1: So you still should head to the vote, head and vote, because you have to vote on these questions, which are, of course, important.
2: Yeah. Exactly. And like, there's six, but there's two main topics. One is to do with water, finding water sources and potable sources for residents. Every area has to have their own bylaw. Therefore, every area has to get their own approval and their own budget. They all work independently rather than the PRD having a water and potable water bylaw.
1: I see. Okay.
2: That's why they've had to break it up into, in this case, three. Mm-hmm. It also gives the opportunity for residents of the area that will be impacted. For example, this one is for Area C, Area D, and then Area E. That means that bylaw, which is designed and hopefully intended to benefit those residents, only those residents will vote for it. Only their votes will count. And then the other three are for community spaces, specifically in Galata, Osborne, and then Jackfish. Again, that is only for the areas where that community is based. So in that case, it would be Area B and Area E. Mm-hmm. And those are very specific. So you may go to the polls and you're like, well, I don't have an electoral area director to vote for, but I do have all of these questions to answer, and they're very simple, yes or no. All the facts are laid out. All of the information is also available at the Fort St. John and the Dawson Creek offices and online if you want to do your research before you head to the polls, which I highly recommend.
1: Absolutely. All right, let's wrap up with just a bit of talk about what some of the other municipalities are dealing with. We already talked about Chetwynd, for example, and the PRD, but we've, of course, got Dawson Creek, Pooscoopy, and others. What are the races looking like there in terms of candidates running and whatnot?
2: Yeah, so of the 11 elections currently going, only 10 will be heading to the polls. Of those in our immediate area, of course, are Dawson Creek, Pooscoopy, Taylor, Fort St. John.
1: Yeah.
2: And there's kind of a variety. All of them will go to the polls for mayor and council. And of course, Fort St. John has the ascent vote for the pool, boring up to, I think it's 90 million off the top of my head. In the immediate area, Dawson Creek, there's a two-way race for mayor.
1: And that doesn't include an incumbent because Darcy Dober is retiring.
2: Yes, yeah. Darcy Dober has retired, so no incumbent in that race.
1: Yeah.
2: There's also 13 candidates registered. There are 6 seats on council, so about more than half will not get in.
1: Yeah.
2: Yeah, there's going to be a candidates forum on the 24th for councillors in Dawson Creek and another on the 29th for the mayor candidates. Mm-hmm. So if you have any questions and you want to learn more about your candidates, you can go out and do those. In Pooscoopy, there's a 3-way race for mayor, including the incumbent and a former mayor and one new candidate. And there are 7 running, again, about half because there's 4 spots on district councils.
1: Yeah.
2: Similar situation for Taylor. There is an incumbent. There's a new candidate for mayor. And there's 8 candidates and 4 open spots on the district.
1: Yeah. So another good race. Yeah.
2: Exactly. In Fort St. John, there's a 2-way race for mayor, a former councillor, and the incumbent. And there are 11 candidates for council. Again, there are 6 council spots, so that will be interesting to see. And it's a mix of incumbents and new, and a couple that have announced that they are not going to run for re-election.
1: Yeah.
2: We're also, of course, headed for the pool ascent vote, and there are several candidate forums scheduled or in the works for the next month. I think date of the one coming up for the Arts Council is the 26th,
1: that I sounds
2: think.
1: Right. Yes.
2: Yeah, yeah. I didn't write it down. That's my
1: that's
2: fault.
1: That's going to be during the arts conference that's happening. And it's going to be really, as I understand it, an arts forward kind of forum. So the questions will be, about arts community issues and whatnot specifically. So it'll be interesting to see, because there's lots of questions about funding for the arts in this community and lots of different candidates who have different opinions on it. So
2: exactly. Yeah. And there's a couple more in the works or hopefully being planned. So fingers crossed that we can see more forums and moderated debates for Fort St. John and for Taylor in the coming months.
1: Absolutely. And we will, of course, be extensively covering all that. Everything you just heard and more is available now at energeticcity.ca/election. I think we're also talking about having some election night coverage, but that is also unofficial as of now. But nevertheless, you can keep up to date on all the things that Caitlin and Ruth and everyone else in the newsroom is working on in terms of election. Again, at energeticcity.ca/election.
2: Yes.
1: Well, that's our show for today. Our thanks to Bruce Kosuge for joining us, and thank you very much

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5: Today, a mix of sun and cloud, turning sunny near noon. We'll see a high of 21. Clear sky to start tonight, but that cloud's over near midnight. We dip to 6 degrees. For tomorrow, a mix of sun and cloud to start, clearing later up in the afternoon. High of 21, and sunshine set for Sunday, a high of 23.
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0: That is Kenny Chesney on 100.1 Moose FM. My name's Bernard. 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
0: We are going to see lots of sun today here in the energetic city, getting up to a high of 21, tonight dropping down to a low of 6 degrees and a few clouds. Tomorrow, we're going to see a mix of sun and cloud, getting up to 21 and a sunny sky on Sunday with a high of 23. Right now in downtown, it's 10 degrees. 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

That is Tim Hicks and Get By on Moose FM. Don't know why some people, they get really sad when fall arrives. Like, it's a season that is really underrated because you get the temperatures that are not too hot and not too cold, just right. The leaves changing color, they're so beautiful to look at when you're driving around the piece, and you can be as basic as you want with pumpkin spice. Here's Parker McCollum.

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Remember, the home opener is going to be on October 9th. That is coming up in about 3 minutes, and it's all presented by our friends at Gramswell Servicing.

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2: Hi, my name is McCoy Wilms. 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

your furry animals. They want to be allowed to free roam around the house. That requires a lot of trust and training. So our rabbit PB this morning, before heading to work, we did let him free roam around the house, supervised. And then we were about to leave. We put him back into his room, closed the gate. He looked at us with that very sad face, pretty much saying to us, "I'll be good. Let me free roam unsupervised." Almost made us want to, but we still said no, because there's a good chance we're going to come home to our furniture, baseboard, rugs, all chewed up. Wish we didn't need to use that gate, but there are too many broken promises.

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12: We are going to see lots of sun here in the energetic city today. We're going to get up to 21 degrees. Tonight dropping down to a low of 6 and a few clouds. Tomorrow we're going to see a mix of sun and cloud getting up to 21. Sunny on Sunday and a high of 23. Right now in downtown is 13 degrees. 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

Fam, so you know glutes exercise like lunges, they have been a huge trend in the last few years, especially when the trend has been boosted by shows like Heated Rivalry with the so-called hockey butts, leading to many guys from all backgrounds getting into the trend, and there are many benefits behind it. Of course, you will have the nicest butt, but there are also health benefits. Having reduced back pain, improved stability, lower fall risk when you get older. But they are painful exercises, especially the lunges. Hey, no pain, no gain. It's Moose FM with Graylin James and Water at a Wedding.

0: It's Turn Up Bernard on 100.1 Moose FM for the perfect workday playlist. 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
11: We are going to see a sunny sky today, getting up to a high of 21 degrees. Tonight, dropping down to a low of 6 and a few clouds. Tomorrow, we're going to see a mix of sun and cloud and a high of 21. Sunday, a high of 23 and a sunny sky. Right now in downtown is 13.

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Wow, let's do that again. James Barker Band on 100.1 Moosef FM. So how often do your laundry at your place? Had a conversation with a friend that stopped by yesterday about that. She told me that she does it once a week. I was like, really? We do it like every 2 or 3 days. She was so shocked hearing that. Her eyes were wide open. She was questioning, like, how do you do that? We just get through it. And our dirty laundry basket is rarely full. You know that happens when you and your partner have major OCD issues about it. Here's Lauren and Elena on the Moose.

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3: I'm Ed Hitchens, and this is what you need to know at noon. Fort St. John's Community Arts Council will host a forum for election candidates ahead of the October election. According to an announcement for the event, the forum is for those on the ballot to share their views on arts and culture. It is scheduled to take place from 3 to 5 p.m. at the North Peace Cultural Center on September 26th. Hudson Hope Health Center's emergency department has been temporarily shuttered until early next week. A statement from Northern Health says staffing shortages have closed the ER until September 21st. A previous closure starting in early September, the facility was extended twice, with the shuttering ending on September 14th. Local RCMP units are urging travelers and residents to store their firearms safely after an overnight theft. Several firearms were stolen from a locked vehicle on September 15th at a hotel in Fort St. John, according to a release from the Fort St. John RCMP. Constable Christian Dreyer, a Fort St. John RCMP media relations officer, explained visitors should take extra care to secure their firearms. With a commitment to get immobile people around, a Dawson Creek-based charity is looking for the public to step up and buy its 50-50 tickets. The Step Up and Ride Society operates in Dawson Creek and is a nonprofit organization which shuttles bus services for the area's seniors and those with mobility challenges. The society also operates designated driver services and charters local kids to school. The 50-50 draw is open until November 21st. For details on how to purchase tickets, see the story on energeticcity.ca. For all the details on these stories and more, you can visit energeticcity.ca. That was your news update. Let's take a look at sports. Local Terry Fox run efforts are underway in anticipation of the annual event, which aims to raise funds and awareness for cancer research. It was organized by Tara Madigan, who was inspired by her late husband's passing from cancer at 41 years old. Madigan said Terry Fox was a Canadian hero.
4: What an amazing young man. And I think for Canada, this to continue this on every year in support of cancer research is fantastic.
3: The event will feature both a 5 and 10 kilometer course set to take place at Northern Lights College. Terry Fox famously attempted to run across Canada to raise funds for cancer after losing his leg to the disease back in 1980. Fox's Marathon of Hope raised $24 million before he stopped in Thunder Bay that September. And that's your look at sports. Traffic and weather is next. 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
1: Take a look at your road conditions here in the BC Peace. There is some construction spots to watch out for if you're heading south on the Alaska Highway as well on Highway 29. Remember, if you do see anything, you can always call or text the Fort City Chrysler line at 250-787-2222. Here in the Energetic City today, we are going to see lots of sun getting up to 21 degrees. Tonight, dropping down to a low of 6 and a few clouds. Tomorrow, we're going to see a mix of sun and cloud and a high of 21. And Sunday, a sunny sky and a high of 23. Right now in downtown, it's 14 degrees. 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
3: The Saskatchewan Cattle Association has made quite a boon in selecting its new chief executive officer. Kevin Boone comes to the organization with 4 decades of experience as a rancher, industry leader, and executive, according to a story on Farm News Now. Having held positions in Alberta and with the Canadian Cattle Association, Boone's most recent job title was the general manager of the BC Cattlemen's Association. Taking a look at the futures markets right now, hard red wheat is at $8.79 per bushel. 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Yellow peas are at $7.57 per bushel. And feed barley is at $4.82.
0: All the country you loved in the 2000s, right here. 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

Hearing that, don't you miss the days when Taylor Swift was just country? Yes, she did get back into it this year with I Knew It, I Knew You. And hopefully she does put out more country songs after that. Here's Jody Messina on your Y2K Country Hour.

0: Sarah Evans on your Y2K Country Hour, brought to you by Ford Motors. 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Once again, it's this coming Tuesday night at 7. 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
0: We're going to see lots of sun today, getting up to a high of 21. Tonight dropping down to a low of 6 and a few clouds. Tomorrow we're going to see a mix of sun and cloud with a high of 21 and 23 on Sunday and a sunny sky. Right now in downtown is 14. 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

0: We think your favorite local business deserves a break, so nominate them for the Burger King Coffee Break at moosefm.ca/coffeebreak. 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
1: Looking back now, well, it makes me laugh. 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
1: Here in the energetic city today, we are going to see lots of sun, getting up to 21 degrees. Tonight, dropping down to a low of 6 and a few clouds. Tomorrow, we're going to see a mix of sun and cloud, getting up to 21. And Sunday, a high of 23 and a sunny sky. Right now in downtown is 14 degrees. 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

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We are getting close to the weekend, less than 4 hours away from home time, and then it's freedom from the boss for a couple days. You're a tough cookie. You're gonna power through it.

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More dispensaries and pizza places, said no one ever. 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
7: Moose Country weather.
4: We are going to see lots of sun today, getting up to a high of 21 degrees. Tonight, dropping down to a low of 6 and a few clouds. Tomorrow, we're going to see a mix of sun and cloud, getting up to 21. And Sunday, a sunny sky and a high of 23. Right now, it's 17.

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Leslie Bryce and Rumor on Moose After. Let's do that again. That's Lee Bryce and Rumor on Moose FM. 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
1: He's close.
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5: Here in the energetic city today, we are going to see lots of sun, getting up to 21 degrees. Tonight, dropping down to a low of 6 and a few clouds. Tomorrow, we're going to see a mix of sun and cloud and a high of 21. Sunday, a sunny sky and a high of 23 degrees.

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My name's Bernard. That does it for me for today. Thank you so much for listening. Sydney is going to be stepping in shortly to hang out with you until 6. Also, you have yourself a fabulous weekend. I'm going to leave you off with some Luke Bryan on 100.1 Moose FM.

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0: Josh Ross on the Moose. Good afternoon. It is Sydney to spend another afternoon with you. And what a lovely afternoon it is. As you know, I was out yesterday for the Radiothon, but I am back today and all of next week. We have got Reverse That Song coming up in just a little bit, but I want to ask you a question today. I'm feeling nice. It's Friday. So here's my question. Should I take it easy on you today with Reverse That Song? Let me know. 787-2222.
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9: For your Moose FM weather today, clear skies, light winds, and a high of 21. Later tonight, going to be cloudy, light winds, and a low of 6 degrees. Tomorrow, we have a mix of sun and cloud, winds gusting to 40, and a high of 21. On Sunday, sunny with a high of 23.

Shania Twain, you win my love on 100.1 Moose FM. It's Sydney spending the afternoon with you, and I have some bad news today. If you didn't know, this is the last official weekend of summer before fall officially starts on Tuesday. Now, for me, I usually start to consider it fall once all the pumpkin spice stuff comes out, but that has been happening earlier and earlier every year. This year, I think it launched on like August 22nd. So for me, it's been fall for like a month. But what are your plans for the last weekend of summer? I'm probably gonna just sleep, read a book, not very interesting stuff, but I would love to know about your summer plans, or end of summer plans rather. Here's Tim Hicks on the Moose with The Pilot.

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6: Moose FM weather this afternoon. Going to be clear skies, light winds, and a high of 21. Later tonight, cloudy, light winds, dipping down to 6 degrees overnight. Tomorrow, a mix of sun and cloud, winds gusting to 40 and a high of 21. On Sunday, sunny with a high of 23. And it is that time of day again. We are playing Reverse That Song, brought to you by the Great Canadian Oil Change. $50 on the line if you can tell me what reverse song this is.

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That's Tim McGraw with I Like It, I Love It on the Moose. It's Sydney spending the afternoon with you, and we are playing Reverse That Song right now, brought to you by the Great Canadian Oil Change. So in case you missed it, here is your clip of the day.

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1: There's always something happening at Chances Fort St. John. 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This Sunday is their Crowd to Comedian Showcase, where people who attended their past Crowd to Comedian show get to put their skills to the test and perform. 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
6: For your Moose FM weather, clear skies, light winds, a high of 21. Later tonight, going to be cloudy, light winds, a low of 6 degrees. Tomorrow, a mix of sun and cloud, winds gusting to 40, a high of 21. On Sunday, sunny with a high of 23.

Brad Joner with Free on the Moose. It's Sydney spending the afternoon with you. We have gotten some pretty cool news this week, especially if you're a fan of cats. For the first time in over 100 years, we have discovered a new species of wild cat. Now, this guy is really cool looking. If you haven't seen the pictures yet, I would definitely recommend looking them up. He was found in Bolivia a little while ago by a resident in the town who thought he was a normal house cat. And this guy lived with this little wild cat for over a year before realizing he was actually wild and would be better off at a sanctuary. Now, the funny thing about him is he's actually smaller than a regular house cat. He's only about 3 pounds. They only get up to about 18 inches long. And they are super cool.

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For more details, visit moosefm.ca/petofthemonth.

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10: For your Moose FM weather, clear skies, light winds, a high of 21. Later tonight, going to be cloudy, light winds, a low of 6 degrees. Tomorrow, a mix of sun and cloud, winds gusting to 40, a high of 21. On Sunday, sunny with a high of 23.
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0: That's Garth Brooks on the Moose. Coming up at the top of the hour, we have got your news, sports, traffic, weather, and your energy report right after this.
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0: 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From the energeticcity.ca newsroom, this is what's happening right now.
1: I'm Sydney Hayes, and this is what you need to know this afternoon. The Fort St. John RCMP is seeking for the public's help to locate a person wanted for several offenses. Officers are searching for Trevor Lyons, 48, who is wanted on four charges of assault, one charge of assault causing bodily harm, two charges of uttering threats, five charges of breach of release order, and one charge of breach of undertaking. Lyons is described as a Caucasian male, standing at 6 feet 1 inches tall and weighing 201 pounds. He has brown hair and blue eyes and may also go by the alias Trent Lee. The RCMP are asking anyone with information on his whereabouts to contact the Fort St. John RCMP, call Crime Stoppers, or submit a tip online through the Crime Stoppers website. After several Amber Alerts were issued in early July, two young boys who were allegedly abducted from Alberta more than 2 months ago have been found safe in BC, according to the RCMP. The boys, ages 4 and 6, were found yesterday at a property in West Kelowna and are said to be in good health. The kids are currently waiting to be transferred back to Alberta. RCMP says the boy's mother and her partner have been arrested and charged with contravening a custody order. The emergency department in Hudson's Hope is temporarily closed due to staffing challenges and won't open again until September 21st at 8:30 a.m., according to Northern Health. This comes after Northern Health announced it has recruited a new physician to locate to Hudson's Hope in early 2027. Currently, the Hudson's Hope community is served by one part-time physician and is actively seeking a second. Northern Health urges residents who need emergency health care during a closure to call 911 to connect to BC Emergency Health Services for transport to the nearest available hospital. For all the details on these stories and more, you can visit energeticcity.ca. That was your news update. Let's take a look at sports. The Huskies are set to kick off their first game of the Strike Group Northwest Junior Hockey League regular season tomorrow, September 19th. The Pups are headed to Lacree, Alberta for a two-game series versus the Lumber Barons. Huskies head coach Todd Alexander said his team will be ready despite starting the season with six consecutive away games, including games against the Grand Prairie Wheat Kings and the expansion Slave Lake Wolves. The Huskies' first matchup at home won't be until October 9th when Fort St. John welcomes the Fairview Flyers. And that's your look at sports. Traffic and weather is next.
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1: Taking a look at your roads today, I have got nothing aside from that construction between here and Dawson Creek. If you see anything when you're out there, send it in. Let us know, 787-2222. For your Moose FM weather throughout the rest of your evening, it's going to be partly cloudy tonight. Winds, light winds, low of 6 degrees. Tomorrow, a mix of sun and cloud. Winds gusting of 50 and a high of 21. On Sunday, sunny with a high of 22. 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
1: Partners in the Shell-led LNG Canada export project could reach a final decision on its Phase 2 expansion as early as next month. The expansion would add a further 14 million metric tons of liquefied natural gas export capacity to a facility in Kitimat, British Columbia, effectively doubling the project's total capacity. The proposed expansion comes as LNG buyers, particularly in Asia, are placing a growing emphasis on supply security amid conflicts in the Middle East, Red Sea shipping distributions, and uncertainty over future flows through the Strait of Hormuz. Taking a look at the markets, oil is $99.53 a barrel, natural gas is $2.90, AltaGas is $53.62 a share, Enbridge is $68.14 a share, ARC Resources is $33.91 a share, and Pembina Pipeline is $66.51 a share.
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1: Today, we are flashing back to 1986, which gave us my favorite movie, Top Gun, and also brought us the movie Aliens, in case you watched the first one and thought, that's cool, but what if there were more aliens? We have got songs from John Conley, Hank Williams, and Reba McEntire, but we're kicking it off with Dwight Yoakam, Guitars Cadillacs.

0: That's John Conley with Got My Heart Set on You on your top four flashback today. I've got my heart set on a nap when I get home, but that's just me. We are halfway through your 1986 top four flashback, and we'll continue flashing back to 1986 right after this.
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0: For your Moose FM weather throughout the rest of your evening, gonna be cloudy, light winds, dipping down to 6 degrees. Tomorrow, a mix of sun and cloud, winds gusting to 50 and a high of 21. On Sunday, sunny with a high of 22.
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0: That's Jason Aldean on the Moose. Coming up in the 5 o'clock hour is your all request drive home. And because it's a Friday, because it is the last weekend of summer, I want your best party songs today. I want songs that are upbeat. I want songs that are fun. I want songs you can sing and dance to in the car. So if you got them, send them in and I'll play them in the 5 o'clock hour.
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0: For your Moose FM weather throughout the rest of your evening, gonna be cloudy, light winds, dipping down to 6 degrees. Tomorrow, a mix of sun and cloud, winds gusting to 50 and a high of 21. On Sunday, sunny with a high of 22.
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0: That's Kenny Chesney, Beer in Mexico. Coming up at the top of the hour, we have got your news, sports, traffic, weather, and your all requests ride home. We're doing party songs tonight, songs that make you want to dance, sing, have fun. 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

0: 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From the energeticcity.ca newsroom, this is what's happening right now.
1: I'm Sydney Hayes, and this is what you need to know this evening. The Fort St. John RCMP is asking for the public's help to locate a person wanted for several offenses. Officers are searching for Trevor Lyons, age 48, who is wanted on several charges, including assault. Lyons is described as a Caucasian male, standing at 6 feet 1 inches tall and weighing 201 pounds. He has brown hair and blue eyes and may also go by the alias Trent Lee. The RCMP are asking anyone with information on Lyons' whereabouts to contact the Fort St. John RCMP, call Crime Stoppers, or submit a tip online through the Crime Stoppers website. The Fort St. John Community Arts Council is hosting a forum for election candidates to share their thoughts on arts and culture. The forum is set to take place on September 26th from 3 p.m. to 5 p.m. at the North Peace Cultural Center. The forum is meant to provide a platform for the community to ask questions and gives the candidates an equal opportunity to share their thoughts on arts and culture. The forum will host mayoral candidates Lilia Hansen and Trevor Bolin and several council candidates. A full list can be found on energeticcity.ca. Family, friends, and supporters gathered at the Pomeroy Sports Center for a suicide prevention and awareness walk on September 17th. The walk was hosted by Brittany Fallows, who organized the event in honor of Holden, her 11-year-old nephew who took his life over a year ago. Fallows told Energetic City that she decided it would be a great event to host and have the community come together in support of loved ones that have been lost due to suicide. Those dealing with mental health struggles are encouraged to reach out at Canada's Suicide Helpline by dialing 988. For all the details on these stories and more, you can visit energeticcity.ca. That was your news update. Let's take a look at sports. The Huskies are set to kick off their first game of the Strike Group Northwest Junior Hockey League regular season tomorrow, September 19th. The Pups are headed to Lacree, Alberta for a two-game series versus the Lumber Barons. Huskies head coach Todd Alexander said his team will be ready despite starting the season with six consecutive away games, including games against the Grand Prairie Wheat Kings and the expansion Slave Lake Wolves. The Huskies' first matchup at home won't be until October 9th when Fort St. John welcomes the Fairview Flyers. And that's your look at sports. Traffic and weather's next, brought to you by Canadian Water Serve and Save.
0: For more local news affecting our community, sign up.